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0: 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We're sending you and a plus one to Miami to see Bruno Mars at Hard Rock Stadium. 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

0: two. We're sending you and a plus one to Miami to see Bruno Mars at Hard Rock Stadium. 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
1: You ready for the latest dating trend that dudes are doing, Loren?
2: I can't wait.
1: I'll play some audio for you, then we'll discuss. It's called pheromone maxing.
2: Sounds right. Gross, but okay.
3: Ever since hopping on, I stopped using cologne. And I've been getting more compliments on my disgusting onion test smell than ever. We're all pheromone maxing in 2026.
1: So what is that? Guys are now not going to shower or use deodorant before dates intentionally. As if the dating scene isn't rough already.
2: Right?
1: Now men are going to not shower or use deodorant.
2: Why?
1: There's apparently this new trend where it's called pheromone maxing, like you just heard. But ignoring basic hygiene isn't the only way to boost your pheromones. Some men are supposedly even wearing unwashed shirts and drinking their own urine to sweat out toxins.
2: No, there's no way dudes are drinking their own urine. There is. I am calling BS so hard. I get the I don't even get it. But like, all right, you're not washing your shirts. You're wearing dirty shirts. You're not wearing deodorant. Like, you're not drinking your own urine.
1: The idea is that you amplify your natural musk. You will become biologically irresistible, which is not an exact science. Studies on human pheromones are inconclusive, but you don't need studies. Just try it and see how real women react when you stink.
2: Yeah.
1: Is basically what this report from Vice and Fox News did a report on it, too, by the way.
2: Dudes are like, I don't know why I can't get a second date. Let me tell you.
1: I mean, I could probably go. Remember when we first started the show, we asked people how long they went without showering?
2: Yep.
1: And somebody said that they went like 22 days or something like that. And
2: no,
1: they,
2: it was like way more than that. It was like 100 and something days.
1: Okay. It was way more.
2: Yeah.
1: So then they came in and we smelt them and the guy didn't smell all that bad.
2: He didn't smell great.
1: Well, he didn't smell fresh, but he didn't smell disgusting. Like I wouldn't have known that. Like he didn't like walk in and you were like, ah, you know,
2: yeah.
1: Who walked in? What's with the cut onion?
2: Listen, I've been stuck on an airplane with people with some really bad body odor before. Like I can't voluntarily go on a date with you.
1: So you're not into the pheromone maxing thing is what you're
2: Hell
1: saying?
2: Hell no.
1: Okay.
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1: Did you see this terrible story? A ferry capsized off the coast of Turkey. And the crazy thing, though, is, Loren, is I was watching videos of it. And, of course, you got to be careful on what you see and what's real and mm-hmm. what's, you know, what's not real. But this ferry capsized off the coast of Turkey, and a lot of people have already been pronounced dead. There were also some survivors. 237 people were rescued. 7 died and 23 remain missing after the vessel began taking on water shortly after leaving port, just off of northern Cyprus.
2: Was there a storm or something? Because I remember when that boat went down off of San Francisco, and people like got hypothermia within minutes. And
1: but there was no storm with that one. That was just waves. I think the same thing with this. Okay. Just like big waves were
2: just
1: hitting. We're hitting the ferry, and it began taking on water. Now, where I want to go with the conversation is the fact that if you look on Insta or any whatever social media you look for videos and stuff, like I use X for news and sports stories, mm-hmm. There's people doing video, apparently it's called. Filming means you're old if you're saying that somebody's filming something. They're doing video on their phone while other people are like racing to get life jackets and to help women and kids get life jackets. There's people who aren't doing anything, just sitting there doing video.
2: On the boat or bystanders on a different boat?
1: No, they're on the boat. They're on the boat in distress.
2: Okay.
1: It would be like if Titanic's going down and instead of, you know, trying to make your way to a lifeboat, I'm sure that would happen. Somebody would sit there with their phone and with their video and take video of it. And I told Amanda, I go, that's not right. It's terrible. And Amanda, like my wife kind of brought another side of it. She's like, yeah, babe, but think about it. If there's a tragedy like this, it's documentation, and then the transportation safety people can look at the videos, mm-hmm. especially if it's like a plane. Like everybody breaks their phone out and does video. And to me, I'm like, I don't think I would. Like, I'm not like that, but I know a lot of people are.
2: Mm-hmm.
1: We were at the Benson Boone concert last week, different situation, obviously. But every single person had their phone out and was doing video, including my son. And my daughter took my wife's phone. Mm-hmm. And I'm like, when are you ever going to watch these videos back? If you want to see a Benson Boone video, go find someone else's. Like, go on YouTube or go on TikTok, and you'll find plenty of Benson Boone flip off the piano videos.
2: Mm-hmm.
1: But no, everybody wants to document everything. And I don't know, man. This is not like the old man Maney thing. It's just, to me, it's like, I just think that, like, it's going to come back to bite you. It's going to come back to haunt you if you're doing video and then all of a sudden the boat is 3/4 of the way down and you don't have a freaking life jacket on.
2: Right.
1: Nobody's going to see the video anyway. Your phone's going to end up in the water.
2: Well, how are they getting these videos?
1: I guess this person got rescued.
2: Oh.
1: You know?
2: Or if they're live, you know, then.
1: I don't know if it was a live stream. You're right. If there's live streaming.
2: A pin, you know, that they can find or whatnot. But
1: yeah, it just kind of struck me as odd or. But then, like I said, Amanda brought up a really good point, and she's like, yeah, but without those videos,
2: we might never know what happened.
1: But I don't think that's why people do it.
2: I don't think so either.
1: I think this person's doing it to get the hits, to get the clicks. That's what I think.
2: Because everyone thinks they're invincible, and, you know, things are going to be fine, and then they're going to get all the, you know, likes and views
1: accolades,
2: and everything else.
1: Yeah. Well, this person did survive, but I do feel bad, obviously, for everybody else. And then apparently, now they're speaking in Turkish, so I couldn't understand. But somebody was saying that one of the articles I read said that a lot of the passengers were begging the captain to turn back.
2: Mm.
1: They're like, you could see it with the video, the chaos. And like, so you could tell that one man is like yelling, but I don't know who he's yelling mm-hmm. at. But he's probably saying, go back, go back.
2: Yeah.
1: Sad.
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1: It has come to my attention, Loren, that somebody is trying to sabotage us.
2: Ew.
1: Yeah.
2: Sabotage, huh?
1: Some sabotaging is going on. Yeah, it was
2: really... Who would want to do that?
1: I don't know. The competition?
2: Yeah, maybe.
1: Who's jealous because we beat them in the ratings? I don't know, but... This is 100% true. I exaggerate a lot of the things I say on the air, but this is true. I had a sales rep walk into our studio on Friday of last week, and she said, "Hey, I have this client on the phone." I don't want to say what client it was. Mm-hmm. I have this client on the phone who's been a longtime supporter of the Mania and the Ren Morning Show, and I just... the phone's on mute, so she can't hear.
2: I heard this unfolding while I was at my desk, and I didn't know what was happening.
1: So she comes in, the sales rep comes in, and she goes, "Hey, I have them on mute. I told them that I would come get you. Somebody told this client that you were quitting and that the Mania and the Ren show is going away." Hmm. And I was like, "Really? Who?" And she's like, "I don't know, but word got to the marketing person through other employees at this company that they had heard from a good source that Mani was leaving the show."
2: Wow.
1: So she goes, "Can you just talk to her real quick?" The marketing person who I know pretty well. And I was like, "Hey." She's like, "Mani, what's going on?" She's like, "So wait, you're not quitting? You're not like leaving?"
2: No.
1: I go, "No. No." Now, for those of you listening in the other cities that we broadcast to, Memphis and Augusta and Fayetteville, locally here in Charlotte, this does not affect you guys at all.
2: No.
1: The show's not changing at all. But locally here in Charlotte, we are moving from one radio station to another. Won't affect you.
2: No.
1: Okay? Won't affect people in Charlotte. All you got to do is go find us on a different frequency.
2: Right.
1: And we've been telling you that kind of, you know, separately. So I'm thinking that maybe the wires were crossed with that, but this marketing manager person said, "I'm not so sure that was it."
2: Oh, did they name specific names?
1: They didn't name specific names.
2: They said specific people or companies.
1: They said the person that told them that you are quitting was like someone who would be in the know and probably wouldn't get that wrong. Like they knew. And I was like, "No, I'm not going anywhere. In fact, we just signed a new contract to stay on for another year, you know?" And so they were very happy. They were like, "Okay, good. I'll pass the news along. I'll let you know." And then we hung up with her, and the sales account exec was like, "I bet you it was the other company." Uh-huh. Somebody at one of the two or three other companies that we go up against.
2: Right. Nice try.
1: Because we do such a great job with our clients, and our clients are so happy with us. And it's all because of you, like the ML fam, who support these clients and help keep us on the air.
2: And you know what I mean? You know, in our experiences. Yeah.
1: Yeah, 1,000. So that's not... So other radio companies can't get that. So then what they do is they try and lie to get business. Like, "Well, I heard Maney's retiring or leaving." I'm like, "Retiring? No. Are you kidding? This is the easiest job ever. I'll be here for another 30 years
2: at least."
1: Until
2: they walk us out.
1: Which, by the way, just might happen, Loren. Be careful what we ask for.
2: I know.
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1: We have a pair of tickets to go see Hayley Williams, and you are going to play the official Manny and Loren Morning Show game of the day, Nikki. Are you ready?
2: Let's do it.
1: Big Al brought it to our attention that last week on the 26th was National Dog Day.
3: It was.
1: So our buddy Tom came up with the game Dog Trivia. We're going to give you a list of famous dogs and reasons why they became well-known. So, for instance, we'll try one. This is a big red dog in a book and a cartoon.
2: Clifford?
1: That would be correct. So, that was the test one. Now we get to play for real.
4: Okay.
1: The dog who constantly battles with the orange cat named Garfield.
2: Oh, man.
4: I think I know this.
1: What is the name of the dog that battles with Garfield?
2: I'll give you a hint. I do not know his name.
1: It starts with
4: Can I say it?
1: Yeah.
4: Oh.
1: And the dog is?
4: Odie.
1: Odie. Odie.
2: Oh.
4: My son is really into Garfield right now.
1: I love it.
3: That was in the back of my brain.
4: Yeah.
3: I mean, whoa.
4: Sounds familiar, right? Yeah. Once you say it.
3: I forgot about
2: exactly.
3: That.
2: As soon as you said, oh, yep.
4: Yeah.
1: Dorothy's faithful companion, who was stolen by the Wicked Witch.
2: Toto.
1: Toto is correct.
3: Mm-hmm.
1: Look at how cocky she was, too, by the way. I love it. Let's see. Known for his love of food and fear of ghosts, despite being part of the mystery-solving team.
2: Scooby-Doo.
1: That is correct. Zoinks! Like, hey, Scoob. let's see. This Labrador retriever from the book and film Blank and Me, known for his rambunctious and sometimes troublesome behavior.
2: Marley.
1: That is correct.
4: Look at you.
1: Let me tell you something. I didn't know Marley and Me was a book, and the previews for the movie had it down as a comedy with Owen Wilson and Jennifer Aniston.
3: Mm-hmm.
1: And every clip they showed in the trailer was hilarious. I walked out in tears. I had no idea how that movie ended.
4: I can't believe you didn't know it was a book and it was a tragedy.
1: I didn't know.
4: I can't believe it.
1: You should have seen my shock when I saw Titanic. I go, wait, they didn't make it to New York? What? Nikki, you know, you got to read the books.
2: All right, I usually do.
1: We got to get you one more. Here we go. Mickey Mouse's dog. The dog doesn't talk.
4: Pluto.
1: Big Al was like good. Thinking.
3: No, he was like, I was like, is that Goofy? I got them all confused. I was like, Lord, it's a animal.
1: Congratulations. You won, Nikki. You got three correct. I don't think Big Al would have. He struggled in that game.
3: That
1: I could see.
3: Good job, Nikki.
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1: So there I was, watching Beverly Hills 90210 on repeat on Pluto TV, because it's on 24-7.
2: Yeah.
1: And it's the high school years. And there's just so much drama in high school. And remember I told you last week that my favorite grade was eighth grade because that's when, like, we didn't have drama. The boys were just playing with the boys. The girls hung with the girls. And then we started intermingling. And then when we got to high school, this group of about 20 guys that I was with, 20 boys, two of the guys liked the same girl freshman year. Then drama ensues and half the crew sides with the one guy, the other half sides with the other guy. And that's it. Like, the group was never, ever the same again. And it all has to do with high school drama. I have nieces and a nephew who are in high school. You know, my son's in eighth grade now. Next year, he'll be in high school. I don't remember all that much drama besides, like, that issue that I was just telling you about. But, like, you said you didn't have a great high school in Florida, right?
2: I hated high school. I would never go
1: every
2: back.
1: Year?
2: Yeah, every year.
1: Oh,
2: I mean,
1: I feel so bad for you.
2: And, you know, I was actually just having this conversation with my mom's boyfriend last night because, like, our high school had the potential to be, like, mini college. And it was just, like, horrible. Like, we had an auto mechanics like actual shop with four bays in it. We had
1: it's a big school.
2: Yeah, it was a huge school. I graduated with like over 1,000 kids.
1: That's crazy.
2: We had a radio station. We had a JROTC program. We had an on-the-job training program.
1: Where was this?
2: We had a huge theater program in Sunrise, Florida.
1: Mm-hmm.
2: But it was all on campus for us. And, like, it had the potential to be so great.
1: So where did it go wrong? Like, everything does sound great.
2: The kids were horrible. Like, people, I mean, like, there was gun violence at this school. People set portables on fire. Like, I'm not kidding. It was, like, the worst of the worst kids in Fort Lauderdale.
1: Sounds like Lollapalooza.
2: Yeah. Like, and every single year we were on the news for something. So it was like you were like afraid to go to school sometimes.
1: Yeah.
2: And there was a lot of gang violence and like it
1: didn't
2: was just.
1: Didn't they kidnap the principal for ransom money one year?
2: No, they did not do that.
1: And that wasn't even the high school prank?
2: No, but the class before me got all of Piper kicked out of grad night because they beat up Mickey Mouse, did drugs and threw him in the lake. Like, that's how bad this high school was. But it had the potential to be, like, so fantastic. I just did not have a good high school experience.
1: The Mickey Mouse story was amazing.
2: I know.
1: The first time you told it, I lost it. The fact that your school beat up Mickey Mouse and threw him in a lake.
2: Yeah.
1: Oh. We have a teacher on hold, though, who says that the high school drama is real. You want to talk to her?
2: Sure.
1: All right, let's get her coming up next.
0: The

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1: I was just thinking, you know, in high school, you get a little older and maybe the drama is not as bad as it was in middle school. But to crush my point, I told y'all last week that like eighth grade was my favorite grade. And by the way, so many people were texting in and saying that they hated middle school. And I'm so sorry. I'm so sorry for you. Like somebody was like, Manny, the fact that you liked eighth grade, you're the only person. And I think like if you asked my friends, they would all agree.
2: But I liked middle better than high school.
1: You had a horrible high school career. Yeah. But then we got to high school and then there was more drama broke out. But like it wasn't on a daily basis. Like there wasn't drama on a daily. We have a teacher on hold who says there is daily drama. And also somebody wants to chime in about Florida. Good morning. What did you want to say about Lorenz Florida School? Did you also go to school in Florida?
3: I did. So I went to Crystal Lake Middle School in Pompano Beach, Florida. It was pretty bad. So the first week of school, there was a crowbar that was brought to the school. And mind you, the school had a chain link fence around it. So already not a great impression. So this is first day of middle school. So crowbar gets brought to school. There's a fight with a crowbar. There's bricks in the courtyard area of the middle school that are being thrown at kids. It was so bad that my best friend's mom took her out of that middle school and homeschooled her until she graduated high school.
2: Oh, I begged to be homeschooled
1: you
2: in
1: did?
2: High school.
1: Thanks for the
2: begged.
1: Call.
2: I told my dad I was dropping out. Like, it was, yeah.
1: It was bad.
2: It was a bad experience.
1: Here's Rachel Loren, and she is a high school teacher. Now, what grade do you teach, Rachel?
4: I teach 10th grade.
1: Okay. So this high schooler that I was talking to was telling me about the drama. And I'm like, wait, what grade are you guys in? Like, I don't know. I just didn't remember that kind of drama when I was in high school.
2: Oh, my gosh. That's when I remember the most amount of drama. It was like started in middle school and just carried on.
1: Yeah, I know. But I just don't. To me, I feel like once you got to high school, the drama was different. But are you telling us, I see on the call screen, it says that it's really no different.
4: It is. No different. It is absolutely no different. Like, so especially it doesn't even change from middle school to high school. Like it doesn't, there's no change at all.
1: Yeah. That's what Ren's saying. I find that hard to believe.
4: There's zero change. I don't have assigned seating in my classroom. So, I get to watch these kids in real time make changes based upon what friendships fall apart.
1: And that could be like over a boy or over a girl or something somebody did, somebody said. Like, does that make it up to you? Like, are you aware? Are you that connected that you know, like, who's dating who and who's broken up with who?
4: Oh, my gosh, yes. And then within 3 days, they're all sitting next to each other again and all forgiven.
1: Yeah.
2: Of course.
1: And the hallway drama, I'm sure, is it any different between the boys and the girls or is it all the same?
4: I think it's a little different, but mostly it's because the boys are a little bit more physical than the girls are.
1: Okay.
4: And the girls are mean.
1: Yeah, that's...
4: But the girls are vicious.
2: You want to know what the big drama was with the girls outside of boys, like the things that you would think of when I was in high school? It was homecoming and prom dresses. Because... and I don't know if it's still like this or not, but you would pick your dress for homecoming and then you would register it. And if somebody else showed up in that dress and they saw the registry, then that would be like a whole thing.
1: It was a
2: or
1: big
2: if
1: deal.
2: You found out that like Sarah bought the same dress as you, that was big drama because you had that dress registered. So you should be the only one at prom or homecoming who had it.
1: Yeah, that's crazy. That's crazy. And somebody else texted in, Rachel, and said kind of along the same lines, like people were mean about like outfits or like knockoffs. Oh, you don't have the name brand or whatever. Oh, all right. Thanks, Rachel. Thanks for chiming in. Somebody texted and said that their neighbor got a swirly. They didn't know swirlies were still a thing. What is a swirly?
2: Isn't a swirly when you get your head put in a toilet?
1: Oh, are you serious?
2: I'm pretty sure it is.
1: Oh, no.
2: Yeah.
1: You got put in a locker. This kid's head got put in a toilet.
2: You win.
1: Yeah, I know. But that's sad.
2: I know.
1: I hate that. Well, happy back to school, everybody.
0: Come on. The new Party 98.

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4: Hi.
3: Hi. You are playing Can't Beat Lauren today. Do you have anyone in the car with you, or did you already do the drop?
4: No, it's just me.
3: Okay. Well, let's see how you do in 5 pop culture questions.
5: Anna's played before. How'd you do last time, Anna?
4: I think I only got like 3 right. So okay. All hopefully right. I can do better than that.
5: All right. Throw Lauren out of the studio.
4: Okay, Lauren, get out of the studio.
3: I'm going.
5: All right, Lauren's putting her headphones down. She's going out in the hallway. She'll close the door, and I'll ask you the questions. And door's closed. Question number 1. The governor of Tennessee is moving forward with naming the Nashville airport after this 9-to-5 singer.
4: Dolly Parton.
5: A famous wings restaurant chain is getting a movie. Get your tight shirts and orange satin shorts ready for the movie about what chain?
4: Hooters.
5: Question 3. Eva Mendez only has 1 tattoo. It's on her wrist, and it's the last name of her husband.
4: Gosling.
5: Question 4. Days of Thunder 2 will drop summer of 2028. It will star Anne Hathaway, and this actor returns as Cole Trickle. The original movie included his ex-wife, Nicole Kidman. What actor is that?
4: Tom Cruise.
5: And question 5, Phineas O'Connell and his gal are officially married, with his little sister taking on a major role during the intimate wedding ceremony over the weekend. Who's his famous singing sister?
4: Billie Eilish.
5: Good job. Come on in, Lauren. Good questions today by producer Miguel for... I was going to say for a change, but he normally does good questions.
3: Well, that's not nice.
5: I know. I stopped myself. He does good questions usually. So she got them all right. So I'm not going to tell you if you got any right or wrong until end.
3: Right.
5: Let's go. The governor of Tennessee is moving forward with naming the Nashville airport after this 9-to-5 singer.
3: No way. They're going to do it. Dolly Parton.
5: A famous
3: departing from gate. Do you get it?
5: No, that's good.
3: Okay.
5: A famous wings restaurant chain is getting a movie. Get your tight shirts and orange satin shorts ready for the movie about what chain?
3: Hooters.
5: Eva Mendez only has 1 tattoo. It's on her wrist, and it's the last name of her hubby.
3: Do you want just the last name 3, or the husband's name?
5: 2,
3: Ryan Gosling. Is it? Okay.
5: Question 4. Days of Thunder 2 will drop summer of 2028. It will star Anne Hathaway and this actor, who returns as Cole Trickle. The original movie included his ex-wife, Nicole Kidman.
3: Tom Cruise.
5: And Phineas O'Connell and his gal are officially married, with his little sister taking on a major role during their intimate wedding ceremony over the weekend. Who is his sister?
3: Billie Eilish.
5: How do you think you did?
3: Good, but I mean, I'm not sure what you were asking for in 3, but...
5: Anna didn't have any questions. Okay, she just answered it.
3: Well, you're already counting down. Am I not allowed to ask to re-ask the question?
5: No.
3: Okay.
5: They can, you can't. By the way, Anna, she got all 5 right as well. And as you know, ties stay with the house. So final score, 5-to-5. And Lauren moves on to win number 20.
3: Great job, though, Anna.
4: No, thank you.
5: You know what she wants to hear? Give it to her.
4: So I can't beat Lauren, but I can tie her.
3: You sure can. Thanks for playing.
5: All right. Don't go too far, y'all. We got a brand new War of the Roses coming your way. Rachel says her man Chris, one time when they met, they've been dating for a year, had a certain look. And now his look has completely changed, and she thinks maybe there's another woman behind it. We'll dive into a brand new war in just a few minutes. Don't go anywhere.

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2: Rachel, you reached out to us and said that you wanted to check up on your boyfriend. What's happening?
3: Chris and I have been dating for almost a year, and he's always had long hair and a beard, and I love that, like, scruffy look.
2: Okay.
3: But a month ago, he came home and, like, all of his hair was cut off and he had shaved his beard. And I thought he just, like, maybe needed a change or that we would even, like, talk about it, but nothing. And
4: did he shave his whole beard off with, like, to clean face?
3: Mm-hmm.
4: Yeah. So they say that he could be doing that for somebody else. But anyway, I mean,
3: well, and it's not just the beard and the hair. Like, other things have started to change. So, like, yeah, he's bought a bunch of new cologne, and he's bought, like, 3 new trucker hats, and he never, ever has worn those before. And he's all of a sudden, like, super interested in sneakers. And these are all just, like, things that he was never interested in before. So I just feel like somewhere someone is influencing him. And I've asked him if he's cheated on me, but he just denies it over and over. So I wanted to come on here and see if we can figure out what's going on.
2: I don't know. I mean, we'll do it, but I don't know. Like, maybe he's listening to a new podcast or has, like, a new favorite, like, celebrity or something like that. And he's just influenced by, or something he's seeing on social media that he's influenced by.
4: You know the drill. We'll find out who he sends them to. And if it's not to you, then you make sure that you let Loren get as much information out of him as possible before you jump in, okay?
3: Okay.

0: Hello?
1: Hi, I'm looking for Chris, please.
0: This is Chris.
1: Hi, Chris. My name is Amber. I'm calling from Flowers for You. I have your name and number here as the winner of our Instagram tag contest. One of your friends tagged you in our post, and we're just reaching out to let you know that you won and to see where you would like to send your $100 in beautiful free red roses.
0: What? That's cool.
1: Yeah.
0: Who all tagged me? Do you know?
1: So it usually lets me see who the other Instagram account is at the very end when I confirm the roses. So I'll be able to let you know then.
0: Oh, all right. Yeah. Hey, thank you to whoever that was.
1: Yeah. Well, do you have someone that you have in mind you'd like to send romantic roses to? It's a dozen long stem romantic roses. Comes with a card.
0: Yes. We can't do like six and six. No, that's weird. All right. Yeah. Okay. Yeah.
1: Okay. Who would you like to send them to?
0: Let's send them to Brittany.
1: Okay. Chris, our cards actually have a QR code on them. So, when Brittany receives the flowers, she can scan the QR code and hear a message directly from you. It's like leaving someone a voicemail. So.
0: Oh, okay. Yeah, sure.
1: All right. Go ahead.
0: Hey, hope you enjoy the flowers. Can't wait to see you tonight. Just love spending time with you.
1: Okay.
2: Chris, who the f*** is Brittany? Who is she?
1: Chris, that's Rachel. My name is not Amber. It's Loren, and you are on War of the Roses with Manny and Loren. We catch cheaters.
0: Oh.
2: Chris, who is Brittany? Who is she?
0: Well, Brittany's my coworker. You know that.
2: But why are you sending her a dozen red roses to
3: saying,
2: your coworker?
3: I can't wait to see you tonight. I enjoy spending time with you. I mean, you're busted, bro.
0: Well, she's cool. She is fun to hang around with. You have friends too.
1: Yeah, but she probably doesn't send romantic roses to them.
2: No, and definitely not males.
3: She thought maybe there was some infidelity in your relationship, which is now almost a year long because you shaved your beard, cut your hair. And these are all new attributes that you never had before. Is Brittany the one that's helping you create your new self?
0: Yeah. I feel like she has a positive influence on me that I then can bring home and just... I feel like she's making me a better person. And wouldn't you want that for me?
1: Yeah, but when Rachel asked you why and how you started doing all these changes, that wasn't the response. It wasn't like, hey, I have a friend who's helping me do this. You were like, I just wanted to do it.
3: And you also said, why are you going to see her tonight? Does Rachel know you're going to see her tonight? Does Rachel know that you hang out with her?
0: It's just like after work, like just like, people from work sometimes just go out and get drinks or whatever.
3: Dude, they all hang on to the last minute. It's unbelievable.
2: Oh my God.
1: Well, what are we doing here, Rachel? What do you think?
2: He's so full of shit.
0: Do you just not like my new look? Is that the problem? Like you're superficial and you don't want...
2: No.
3: No, Rachel doesn't. She told us.
2: If
0: you don't want to be with me, then just say something because you just only cared about my long hair, I guess, my beard.
1: Yeah, don't try to flip it.
3: No, you changed your look. You're wearing new cologne. You're doing it all because you're messing around and hooking up with Brittany.
2: 100%.
3: Okay.
2: We are done.
3: Yeah.
0: Hold on.
3: Nobody buys your BS, bro.
0: Rachel, wait a minute. You're overreacting.
3: Okay.
0: Like, can we just talk about this?
2: Okay. Okay, no.
3: All right.
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1: I had an appearance and somebody came up to me and said, I love the show. And when I'm in the car in the afternoon, I'm going through all your War of the Roses. And she's like, I probably listened to about 100 of them so far. And they crack me up. And I go, they crack you up. Some of them are kind of sad. Some of them are shocking. But in the most part, like, they all end up broken up, you know. But she's like, no. The guys are just so dumb. It cracks me up. She's listening to all the War of the Roses. You can go, you don't have to listen to all 100 of them. But if you missed one or you're intrigued in the afternoon when you got nothing to do and you're just sitting in your cubicle or driving around your car, just pop over to the Manny and Loren Morning Show War of the Roses on Demand. It's one of the most listened to War of the Roses podcasts in the country. We're aware that other shows do it, but ours gets huge numbers. So we appreciate you guys checking it out. Now, War of the Roses isn't the only way to bust a cheater, Loren. A man in Taiwan caught his wife cheating with another man. Now, when I think of crazy ways that you bust cheaters, I think of the story that we told where the woman came home and found green dye all over the wall. And somebody, and she's like, what is this? She went to Reddit and she said, what is this? And somebody goes, oh, I know exactly what that is. I have those pants. They're green pants. And if you lean up against anything, the green gets all over the wall. Yep. So she busted her man cheating because he admitted that he was cheating on her and that he had pinned the woman up against the wall. her pants stained the wall. Mm. This is a good one, too. The man in Taiwan caught his wife cheating with another man after remotely activating their robot vacuum and using the camera feature to make sure the dog wasn't messing with it, but was surprised to find his wife embracing another man and walking around the house naked and even sitting on the couch naked next to each other.
2: Wow.
1: The man sued both of them, which you can do in Taiwan if there's cheating, and won the case. They were ordered to pay him around $15,000 in U.S. dollars.
2: Wow.
1: But then the wife countersued him, claiming that she was filmed without permission, and she won that case.
2: Oh, my gosh.
1: And the husband was ordered to pay her nearly $5,000 and was also sentenced to 5 months in jail.
2: What?
1: This is a movie. It sounds like the original case wasn't affected by what happened afterwards, so he still will net it around $10,000 when it's all said or done. Plus, he'll have that money sitting there when he gets out of jail.
2: Yeah, after lawyer fees and whatnot.
1: But, you know, that opens up the door for us to ask you the question. How did you bust a cheater? You know, we do War of the Roses all the time on the Manny and Loren Morning Show. And every time we do one, we get like 3 or 4 emails from people who go, oh, my God, I'm like sort of in the same situation as that man or that woman. And I need to do one as well. And we try and get through as many as we can so that we have them for you. All new War of the Roses now. But like there's other ways that you can bust a cheater. Did you find pictures on the phone? Did you go through his computer and he left a page of like an OnlyFans page up or emails back and forth with somebody?
2: The catfish Facebook pages were popular for a minute.
1: Don't date this person. They're a cheater like that thing.
2: Yes, but no, I just meant like people having these fake pages and like creating a person to then slip into their, you know, significant other's DMs and see what would happen.
1: Yeah. Somebody just texted in and said, I found hair in the shower that wasn't mine. Exclamation point. 980-780-9595. That's 980-780-9595. If you want, you could just text the word call to that number so you don't have to text us your story, and we'll just call you back and get you on right away. But we want to know, how'd you bust a cheater?
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1: Hey, this is Julie from Augusta, and I just got my boarding pass to go see Bruno, and I'm taking my bestie with me. Adam Starr, pick me, please! And by the way, I made the switch. I love the station.

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1: We're talking about how you found your ex cheating on you. This man in Taiwan found out that his wife was cheating on him by checking in on his robo vacuum, and it had a camera. And apparently he was checking the robo vacuum camera to make sure that the dog wasn't messing with the robo vac, just setting it up to run for the morning. Instead, he saw his wife and another man nude walking around the house and then eventually sitting on the couch. Now, in Taiwan, you can sue for cheating, and he made $15,000 because each person had to pay him.
2: Right.
1: He won the lawsuit. Then he ended up getting sued by his wife for being filmed without her permission.
2: Right.
1: So he ends up having to pay $5,000 and do some jail time over that.
2: That's the jail time is what is sending me.
1: Craziest story ever. But we want to know from you guys. We got lots of calls on hold. So let's get to them, Loren. How did you catch someone cheating? This is Shay. Good morning, Shay.
3: Good morning.
1: What happened? What was your situation?
3: So it wasn't me, but a friend of mine had an idea that her ex was cheating. So she hid in his trunk and waited until he picked the girl up and went and parked. She was in there for well over an hour until she finally popped out and caught him. And I don't know. I can't imagine the guy's face when he saw her in the trunk.
2: But. Oh, my
1: surprise.
2: God. That is the best story I've ever heard. And we just talked about unhinged ways of dating.
1: Yeah.
2: Wow.
3: Yeah. Still my favorite story.
1: And she was in there for several hours. Oh, my God. And it popped out.
2: I thought I was bad doing like a stakeout in the bushes.
1: Oh, that's so good. All right. Thanks, Shay. Hey, Joan, what about yours? How'd you bust someone cheating?
4: Well, mine's not as exciting as that one, but I was living with my boyfriend at the time and was going through the mail, and he got a survey for his recent hotel stay that kind of spilled the beans.
1: Huh. Was it a local hotel?
4: It was something that was opening up brand new up in New Jersey about 20 years ago. It was like one of those Hilton.
1: Right, right.
4: And he was careful not to use any credit cards or anything because we had shared accounts, but it was quite interesting.
1: So you confront him. Does he deny it at first, like the guys on War of the Roses?
4: Yeah, totally denied it. And then I was like, dude, just come clean.
1: Yeah.
2: Yeah.
1: And then Joan was like, so I jumped into his trunk and we ended up in front of the Hilton.
4: I wish.
1: Thanks, Joan. Hey, Jessica, we hate to bring it up, but, you know, you find out that someone's cheating on you. What happened?
5: Well, so my boyfriend at the time was at the hospital having a heart catheter put in, and the girl texts me and was like, hey, did you know he's up here? And I was like, no. Needless to say, I went up there.
1: So his side piece texted you and said, hey, just so you know, he's up here having surgery.
5: Yeah.
1: And did you break up with him right then and there in the hospital?
5: I did. Good. I showed up and his eyes were as big as his head. And I was like, yep.
1: Yeah.
5: This is what happened. So.
1: Yeah. Your side piece ratted you out. All right. Thanks. And then Grace, you're our last call on this. What happened, Grace? How'd you bust a cheater?
6: So I used to go and drop my, at the time, boyfriend off at what he was telling me was his cousin's house. And so I drove around the block. I had my, you know, suspicions. And I drove around the block and came back, and it wound up being my ex-girlfriend that he was kissing at the front door of the house, and they were actively moving furniture together every day that I dropped him off.
2: How did he meet your, like, was this somebody that you were romantically involved in or, like, a best friend?
6: No, romantically involved in, and they had crossed paths through their own parts of life. Me and her had broken up. It had been a while. And then this guy and I started dating, and somehow all of our paths got intertwined in the messiest way possible.
2: That is messy. That is so messy.
1: But we're so glad that you and the rest of the people found out that you were being cheated on. I mean, it's the craziest way.
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this town's lost its faith. Our colors will fade eventually. So if our time is running out, day after day, we'll make the mundane a masterpiece. Oh my, my, oh my, my love, I take one look at you, you're taking me

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1: The stories from Lauren's trip to France to girls' camp with her friend group called the Kiwis is just never ending. I have them all saved on my phone, and I just go down the list, and yeah. I'll throw them out to you, and you can just respond to them.
2: Okay.
1: This topic is called food/drink injuries. Did one of the Kiwis end up bleeding after an injury due to drink?
2: Not bleeding, but bruised.
1: Bruised,
2: yes,
1: okay.
2: Bruised. So one of the nights at summer camp, we had a karaoke soiree in the library.
1: Mm-hmm.
2: Very fancy.
1: Yes.
2: And, you know, I don't do karaoke, so I was like, more champagne, please.
1: Mm-hmm.
2: And my girlfriend, Kim... Kiwi Kim went and got a bottle of champagne and brought it to the library for us. And we're not the karaoke people. So her and I are getting ready to pop this bottle and we're standing over by like the equipment and somebody's like, hey, will you guys turn up the volume? And Kim had already taken the cage off of the champagne and we both turned around to like figure out how to turn it up. And, which, by the way, everything's in France, so we're just turning, or in French, so we're just turning knobs, you know, hoping to get it right. And all of a sudden, within like 10 seconds of her hand being off of the champagne cork, pop, right in the face. Like, it hit her right under the eye.
1: Oh.
2: And, I mean, had it been half of an inch higher, we probably would have been going to the hospital.
1: Oh my God.
2: And I was like, that's going to bruise. You got a black eye at summer camp. I'm like, come on, we have to put ice on it like right now.
1: Ugh.
2: Yeah.
1: And how is she recovering?
2: She's okay.
1: Mm-hmm. Did she drink the champagne after that?
2: Heck yes, we drank that champagne.
1: I saw there was a picture of it. It looked like she was like bleeding.
2: No, she had a ice pack on it.
1: Oh,
2: I'll post
1: no.
2: it.
1: Yeah, post that on our Insta at the ML Morning Show on our stories.
2: Yeah.
1: But, of course, that opens up the question to you guys. We want to know from you. Here's the topic for you this morning to call in on. When did you get injured by food and or a drink? In other words, like the bottle cap.
2: Mm-hmm.
1: Maybe with food, you did the dreaded thing where you microwaved it, ate it, and the inside exploded and tore your mouth apart. That always sucks.
2: Yeah. What was your, like... injury, because this was the most Kiwi injury ever to get hit in the face with a champagne cork.
1: What was your food or drink injury?
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1: Is there a double standard?
2: Of course there is. There's a double standard for everything.
3: Yeah.
1: In yoga class, it's okay for the guys to take their shirts off, but not for their women?
2: I mean, I ain't gonna let the girls fly totally by themselves, but I have taken like my overshirt off and practiced in my
1: sports bra.
2: Yeah.
1: Yeah. But there is a shirt on policy at Tom's gym. You know, Tom, who helps us produce the show.
2: Mm-hmm.
1: He said, I'm not taking off my beer belly shirt. There'd be complaints, but there's a lot of good looking guys who have great bodies. And
2: I'm sure the women appreciate it.
1: He said he complained to a female friend and she goes, don't ruin it for the rest of us.
2: Yeah.
1: LOL. But the shirt on policy is just for the women and not for the men. So the guys can sit there and work. Isn't that gross, seeing the sweat and stuff drop off the Loren Shane?
3: Loren is like,
2: no.
1: Next topic. No. No issues.
2: No
3: She's
2: issues
3: like, I don't
2: over
3: know
2: here.
3: What you...
1: Do you like, do you, what about the guy running down the street with no shirt on?
2: Yeah, I don't have a problem with that either.
1: Mm-hmm. What about the biker in the tight spandex?
2: Do your thing.
1: No issues. But
2: no.
1: Does that catch your attention?
2: Like, yeah, sometimes.
1: Yeah. Because I'm pretty sure if Big Al and I were driving to go pick up lunch at Burger King and we saw a girl jogging down the street with no shirt on, we might not make the Burger King. we might crash into a tree from okay. distraction.
2: All right.
1: Double standard.
2: Yeah, totally.
1: Okay. I don't know if there's a topic there. Tom just said, hey, I was at my gym the other day and there's a shirt on policy, but not for men.
2: Mm-hmm. Yes, there is a double standard.
1: Okay.
2: For a lot of things.
1: But it wouldn't bother you in your yoga class
2: No. That
1: the guy's sweating and doing it with no shirt on?
2: As long as you wipe down the equipment afterwards, because I don't want to get on that after your sweaty butt's been on it. But mm-hmm. I don't mind the show from over here either.
1: I got you. Okay.
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1: It has come to my attention, Loren, that somebody is trying to sabotage us.
2: Ew.
1: Yeah.
2: Sabotage, huh?
1: Some sabotaging is going on. Yeah, I was
2: really... Who would want to do that?
1: I don't know. The competition?
2: Yeah, maybe.
1: Who's jealous because we beat them in the ratings? I don't know, but this is 100% true. I exaggerate a lot of the things I say on the air, but this is true. Mm-hmm. I had a sales rep walk into our studio on Friday of last week, and she said, "Hey, I have this client on the phone." I don't want to say what client it was. Mm-hmm. I have this client on the phone who's been a longtime supporter of the Manny and Loren Morning Show. And I just... the phone's on mute, so she can't hear her telling me this.
2: I heard this unfolding while I was at my desk, and I didn't know what was happening.
1: So she comes in, the sales rep comes in, and she goes, "Hey, I have them on mute. I told them that I would come get you. Somebody told this client that you were quitting. And that the Manny and Loren show is going away." And I was like, "Really? Who?" And she's like, "I don't know, but word got to the marketing person through other employees at this company that they had heard from a good source that Manny was leaving the show."
2: Wow.
1: So she goes, "Can you just talk to her real quick?" The marketing person who I know pretty well. And I was like, "Hey." She's like, "Manny, what's going on?" She's like, "So wait, you're not quitting? You're not like leaving?"
2: No.
1: I go, "No, no." Now, for those of you listening in the other cities that we broadcast to, Memphis and Augusta and Fayetteville, locally here in Charlotte, this does not affect you guys at all.
2: No.
1: The show's not changing at all. But locally here in Charlotte, we are moving from one radio station to another. Won't affect you.
2: No.
1: Okay. Won't affect people in Charlotte. All you got to do is go find us on a different frequency.
2: Right.
1: And we've been telling you that kind of, you know, separately. So I'm thinking that maybe the wires were crossed with that. But this marketing manager person said, "I'm not so sure that was it."
2: Did they name specific names?
1: They didn't name specific names.
2: They said specific people or companies.
1: They said the person that told them that you are quitting was like someone who would be in the know and probably wouldn't get that wrong. Like,
2: yeah.
1: They knew. And I was like, "No, I'm not going anywhere. In fact, we just signed a new contract to stay on for another year, you know?" And so they were very happy. They were like, "Okay, good. I'll pass the news along. I'll let you know." And then we hung up with her, and the sales account exec was like, "I bet you it was the other company." Uh-huh. Somebody at one of the two or three other companies that we go up against.
2: Right. Nice try.
1: Because we do such a great job with our clients, and our clients are so happy with us. And it's all because of you, like the ML fam, who support these clients and help keep us on the air.
2: And
1: you know what I mean?
2: You know, in our experiences. Yeah.
1: Yeah. 1,000. So that's not, so other radio companies can't get that. So then what they do is they try and lie to get business. Like, "Well, I heard Manny's retiring or leaving." I'm like, "Retiring? No. Are you kidding? This is the easiest job ever. I'll be here for another 30 years
2: at least."
1: Until
2: they walk us out.
1: Which, by the way, just might happen, Loren. Be careful what we ask for.
2: I know.
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1: Did you see this terrible story? A ferry capsized off the coast of Turkey. And the crazy thing, though, is, Loren, is I was watching videos of it. And, of course, you got to be careful on what you see and what's real and what's, you know, what's not real. But this ferry capsized off the coast of Turkey, and a lot of people have already been pronounced dead. There were also some survivors. 237 people were rescued. 7 died and 23 remain missing after the vessel began taking on water shortly after leaving port, just off of northern Cyprus.
2: Was there a storm or something? Because I remember when that boat went down off of San Francisco, and people like got hypothermia within minutes. But
1: there was no storm with that one. That was just waves. I think the same thing with this. Okay. Just like big waves were
2: just
1: hitting.
2: Were
1: hitting the ferry, and it began taking on water. Now, where I want to go with the conversation is the fact that if you look on Insta or any whatever social media you look for videos and stuff, like I use X for news and sports stories, there's people doing video, apparently it's called. Filming means you're old if you're saying that somebody's filming something. They're doing video on their phone while other people are like racing to get
2: to help
1: life jackets and to help women and kids get life jackets. There's people who aren't doing anything, just sitting there doing video.
2: On the boat or bystanders on a different boat?
1: No, they're on the boat. They're on the boat in distress.
2: Okay.
1: It would be like if Titanic's going down and instead of, you know, trying to make your way to a lifeboat, I'm sure that would happen. Somebody would sit there with their phone and with their video and take video of it. And I told Amanda, I go, that's not right. It's terrible. And Amanda, like my wife kind of brought another side of it. She's like, yeah, babe, but think about it. If there's a tragedy like this, it's documentation, and then this, you know, the transportation safety people can look at the videos, especially if it's like a plane. Like everybody breaks their phone out and does video. And to me, I'm like, I don't think I would. Like, I'm not like that, but I know a lot of people are.
2: Mm-hmm.
1: We were at the Benson Boone concert last week, different situation, obviously. But every single person had their phone out and was doing video, including my son. And my daughter took my wife's phone.
2: Mm-hmm.
1: And I'm like, when are you ever going to watch these videos back? If you want to see a Benson Boone video, go find someone else's. Like, go on YouTube or go on TikTok, and you'll find plenty of Benson Boone flip off the piano videos.
2: Mm-hmm.
1: But no, everybody wants to document everything. And I don't know, man. This is not like the old man Maney thing. It's just, to me, it's like, I just think that, like, it's going to come back to bite you. It's going to come back to haunt you if you're doing video and then all of a sudden the boat is 3/4 of the way down and you don't have a freaking life jacket on.
2: Right.
1: Nobody's going to see the video anyway. Your phone's going to end up in the water.
2: Well, how are they getting these videos?
1: I guess this person got rescued.
2: Oh.
1: You know?
2: Or if they're live, you know, then.
1: I don't know if it was a live stream. You're right. If there's live streaming.
2: A pin, you know, that they can find or whatnot. But
1: yeah, it just kind of struck me as odd or. But then, like I said, Amanda brought up a really good point, and she's like, yeah, but without those videos,
2: we might never know what happened.
1: But I don't think that's why people do it.
2: I don't think so either.
1: This person's doing it to get the hits, to get the clicks. That's what I think.
2: Because everyone thinks they're invincible, and, you know, things are going to be fine, and then they're going to get all the, you know, likes and views.
1: Accolades.
2: And everything else.
1: Yeah. Well, this person did survive, but I do feel bad, obviously, for everybody else. And then apparently, now they're speaking in Turkish, so I couldn't understand, but somebody was saying that one of the articles I read said that a lot of the passengers were begging the captain to turn back.
2: Mm.
1: They're like, you could see it with the video, the chaos. And like, so you could tell that one man is like yelling, but I don't know who he's yelling at, but he's probably saying, go back.
2: Yeah.
1: Sad.
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1: You ready for the latest dating trend that dudes are doing, Loren?
2: I can't wait.
1: I'll play some audio for you, then we'll discuss. It's called pheromone maxing.
2: Sounds right. Gross, but okay.
3: Ever since hopping on, I stopped using cologne. And I've been getting more compliments on my disgusting onion test smell than ever. We're all pheromone maxing in 2026.
1: So what is that? Guys are now not going to shower or use deodorant before dates intentionally. As if the dating scene isn't rough already.
2: Right?
1: Now men are going to not shower or use deodorant.
2: Why?
1: There's apparently this new trend where it's called pheromone maxing, like you just heard. But ignoring basic hygiene isn't the only way to boost your pheromones. Some men are supposedly even wearing unwashed shirts and drinking their own urine to sweat out toxins.
2: No, there's no way dudes are drinking their own urine. There is. I am calling BS so hard. I get the I don't even get it. But like, all right, you're not washing your shirts. You're wearing dirty shirts. You're not wearing deodorant. Like, you're not drinking your own urine.
1: The idea is that you amplify your natural musk. You will become biologically irresistible, which is not an exact science. Studies on human pheromones are inconclusive, but you don't need studies. Just try it and see how real women react when you stink.
2: Yeah.
1: Is basically what this report from Vice and Fox News did a report on it, too, by the way.
2: Dudes are like, I don't know why I can't get a second date. Let me tell you.
1: I mean, I could probably go. Remember when we first started the show, we asked people how long they went without showering?
2: Yep.
1: And somebody said that they went like 22 days or something like that. And
2: no,
1: they,
2: it was like way more than that. It was like 100 and something days.
1: Okay. It was way more.
2: Yeah.
1: So then they came in and we smelt them, and the guy didn't smell all that bad.
2: He didn't smell great.
1: Well, he didn't smell fresh, but he didn't smell disgusting. Like I wouldn't have known that. Like he didn't like walk in and you were like, you know,
2: yeah.
1: Who walked in? What's with the cut onion?
2: Listen, I've been stuck on an airplane with people with some really bad body odor before. Like, I can't voluntarily go on a date with you.
1: So you're not into the pheromone maxing thing, is what you're
2: Hell
1: saying?
2: No.
1: Okay.
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Uh-oh, could this be another Bruno Mars song coming up? 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

Okay, I'm going to tell you something, but don't judge me. Up until 2 years ago, I used to eat ketchup on my tacos. How American, right? 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All your song requests are on the way.

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Taylor's been a little bit quiet. Do you think she's preggers? 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

entire Augusta is trying to get qualified to go see Bruno Mars in Miami. If you haven't heard, you can win a flight for you and a friend and a hotel stay and tickets to the show. Again, you got to get qualified first when you hear back-to-back Bruno Mars songs on Party.

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Oh man, they said Lionel Richie was in ICU. It's Party 98.3, Augusta's number one hit music station. As us millennials get older, all the icons start getting older, our family members get older. I just need time to slow down. We already lost Dolly Parton.

I got a good feeling that you're going to get qualified to go see Bruno Mars in Miami. Imagine going to Miami for a little mini vacation, and you get to go see Bruno Mars all on us. Yes. Back-to-back Bruno Mars songs is what you are listening out for today. All I can say is...

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got drive, I don't need a car. Money really all that we fiending for. I'm doing things they ain't seen before. 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I'm a demon lord. Fall off what? 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Called your bluff, better cite the source. 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

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Is this a Bruno Mars song? Could a second Bruno Mars song play after this? You know what happens when we play back-to-back Bruno? 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

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This hour, you might hear those back-to-back Bruno Mars songs. Hint, hint. 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Don't tell my boss that I'm giving you hints, okay?

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We got people asking us, what is this Bruno Mars flyaway? Listen, we are trying to send you and a friend, or you and a boo, to Miami. Flight's on us. Hotel stay is on us. Plus, we're going to give you tickets to the show to go see him. You can make a little mini vacation out of it. You're listening out for those back-to-back Bruno Mars songs, all right, to get qualified.

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98.3. Still can't believe all those girls got scammed out of $1.3 million from a man who pretended to be a San Francisco 49ers player. First of all, why would you send an NFL player money? 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Just when

0: sending you and a plus one to Miami to see Bruno Mars at Hard Rock Stadium. 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

Gotta listen out for back-to-back Bruno Mars songs to get qualified to go see him in Miami. We're qualifying you all day to day. Too bad this isn't a Bruno Mars song, but you do got another chance to win. Keep hanging out with Party 9.

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Party 98.3, Augusta's new number one hit music station. What's going on? My name is Adam Starr. It's very nice to meet you. And congratulations to Ella Langley. She's doing it again. Another number one for the 20th week in a row for this song right here. 20 weeks. Girl, she's

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number one hit music station. Have you ever been on a date and were like, nah, my body isn't ready? A guy said that. Never. Oh my gosh. 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

Tame Impala with Dracula Party 98.3, Augusta's new number one hit music station. My name's Adam Starr. We're starting to get at that time. Me and you, we got to discuss, what are we going to dress up as for Halloween this year? I mean, there's a lot of different options that we can choose from. But I'm thinking, you know, since we just met, we're friends now, we should go as Peanut Butter and Jenna because we need to be together. Yeah, I know, I'm a weirdo. But think about it. Let's talk about it again, okay? Let's articulate this next song on Party 98.3.

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21: Imagine you're reading Pride and Prejudice, except you're not reading it. Harris Dickinson and Marissa Abella are reading it to you on Audible. Her barbs sting you. His coldness sends a shiver up your spine. Your heart aches. Your ears burn. You yearn for Elizabeth and Mr. Darcy to profess their undying love for one another. You can't bear it any longer. Well, maybe a chapter longer. Performance is so good, you'll give love a second chance. Audible. Stories that speak to you.
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busted. 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I got to stop playing that song. I was getting it, too. Listen out for two Bruno Mars songs back-to-back. When you do, you could be qualified to go see Bruno Mars in Miami. We got more details about that on the way. It might just happen within the hour.

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Are you ready for that? I don't know. Are you scared? Listen out for 2 Bruno Mars songs back to back. When you do, be caller number 9 at 706-922-0983. It could happen at any time, and you could be on your way to go see Bruno Mars in Miami.

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And Ariana Grande accidentally posted a picture of her little mosquito bites up on Instagram. And to be honest with you, I know she did this before, so I can't tell if this is the same story or she did it again. She shows out a lot. I'll just say that. But she said it was an accident.

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ain't a masterpiece. 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

Is there another one? Nah, not yet, but it could happen at any time. 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My name is Adam Starr. I so appreciate the hang. Can't wait to meet you in person. I'll see you tomorrow.

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0: sending you and a plus one to Miami to see Bruno Mars at Hard Rock Stadium. 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